0: Hey, hey, hey, good morning, and welcome to Slider and Stack here on the Watchdog Radio Network as we fill in for Howard Monroe this Friday. Good morning, Shane Stack.
1: Good morning, Mr. Slider. How are you on this fine morning?
0: A little foggy coming in. You were out in the woods, or not, you know, out in the country, a lot of woods, surrounded by woods. Foggy when you started the trip this morning, or when you got close to the river?
1: A little bit. Not horrible on the hill, and it's kind of broken down here on the river, at least on the West Virginia side of the river, but still be careful out there this morning, but not as bad as what it was early this morning.
0: All right. It's Friday. Already kind of got that muggy feeling. 65 degrees here in downtown Wheeling. What kind of temperature do you have, Shane Stack?
1: I have 65. I agree with
0: you. We are agreeing on the weather. And please tell everyone, the great folks up at Ogilvie, they sponsor the weather.
1: Yeah, weather brought to you by Ogilvie Resort and Conference Center.
0: I guess I could have said that, too.
1: You could have said that if you would have liked to.
0: It sounds a lot better coming from you. You look like you just woke up. Did you get a lot of sleep last night?
1: I did not, Bob. It was I don't know why. I had a rough night last night, just kind of tossed and turned. I don't know what it was. Probably, you know, all the gloom and doom in my mind about this data center that's coming potentially to Wheeling.
0: Oh, boy. yeah, man, it is everywhere. And let me start by saying this. I want to really thank, we had some great guests yesterday. Maybe that's the key, Shane. Maybe we need to do a little bit more of that, because I got a lot of feedback yesterday. Didn't see you too much after we said goodbye after the show. But it was one of those days, kind of like, remember the tribute we made to George Kellis? Kind of like at last minute, I think we found out it was George's birthday.
1: Right,
0: or
1: put
0: something.
1: It all together, yeah.
0: And man, we got so much. And then, you know, unfortunately, a couple weeks ago, we

0: But let's talk about the Nailers, John. You've been here throughout their whole history. Are you worried about this at all?
1: I'm not really worried for the team. As others reported first, and we reported as well yesterday, you know, there are a few teams, Columbus, Buffalo, I think, and Utah, that do not have current ECHL affiliates. Columbus seems like it would be a good fit. Buffalo, good fit as well. Utah would be a little more difficult. But I'm not really, I'm not worried about the team. I had a good chat yesterday with, one of the governors, or the team's governor, and talked through a little bit of this. And, of course, their statement came out. I think from the standpoint, I don't see the ECHL allowing its oldest franchise to go away. I don't think, so I hope that's not something people are too worried about. And again, as you look through the team's history, I was thinking last night of the Brooks brothers when they were here, Rob and Jim. And, the several ownership groups over the years. And the one thing I'll say, since Red has stepped in and taken over, the overall financial trajectory, while challenging as any minor league sports franchise is, has been much steadier. We haven't had these waves of uncertainty that we did previously. So we start there. Obviously you hope they can pick up, as I mentioned, an NHL affiliate. If they do lose the Penguins again, as of last night, the Nailers had not heard anything official from the Pittsburgh Penguins, but David Hoffman made it very clear yesterday. And again, he owns the Florida Everblades. Understand that totally. I was not aware until I read it yesterday that if the Everblades is not the Penguins affiliate, then he will have to sell the team. He'll have to divest himself of that.
2: Say asset. That again.
1: So what I read yesterday out of the Post Gazette, if the Everblades do not become an affiliate of the Penguins, he would have to sell his ownership share in the Florida Everblades.
2: So some sort of conflict. Yeah, unless exactly. You're with them, correct. Then yeah. You can't.
1: If he's with them, then it's part of that same group.
2: I got you. So that makes sense. That makes it even more. Convincing.
1: I think what did he say? The people in Naples would basically string me up by my toenails.
2: But what about the people here, John? Again, maybe I'm just a little over insensitive on this. I thought his comments, he should have shut up. He should have kept his mouth shut because they've been pretty loyal to the Nailers, which he had nothing to do with, but also been very loyal to the Pittsburgh Penguins, yep. Which he is now the owner of. I think he should have maybe treaded a little bit lighter.
1: Yeah, I'm sure he didn't think of it from the standpoint of how people in Wheeling would react. Again, I think you're right. I mean, the Penguins had a pretty good presence this postseason for the Nailers at their games here in Wheeling. They were sent groups of people up, obviously. Players who have gone on to play for the Penguins, including the goalie this year. So 58-minute commute between the two markets is just ideal. It really is. When you need to call a guy up in a hurry, you can have him there in an hour.
2: But like the mayor pointed out, with their jet coming from Florida, it won't be that much of a difference.
1: That's not quite as important, but it just made for a natural affiliation. Again,
2: it really did.
1: Wheeling is not a suburb of Pittsburgh, but there are people who live here and work in Pittsburgh. All of us can go to a Pirate game, in an hour, be home in an hour after it's over. It is such a natural extension of what this area is. We're in that greater Pittsburgh region that's been this heavy industry, steel, strong labor, etc. And to lose that affiliation, it will sting no matter what happens to the team.
2: I think a bigger problem might be, and we've talked about this since Monday, we talked about it a little bit with Howard Carnell a couple weeks ago, but that work stoppage, a strike basically, didn't last very long, but the players got what they wanted. Yeah. And the number is either $225,000 or $250,000 that the Nailers know it's going to cost more from now on.
1: I think it was $250,000, if I remember
2: that's
1: correctly.
2: That's a lot of money for a small team like the Nailers.
1: That is a lot of money. No, for certain. And again, on a team that's already running, on the administrative end, on a shoestring budget to try to put all of the financial resources into the product, that, having to pony up, whether it's $200,000 to $250,000, is a big hit. What we can hope is that the wave of success the team had this year continues into next year. The local community responds to this adversity we're seeing.
2: But I can hear my mother saying, when I'd ask her for that $20 bill, do you know how many bottles of beer I

0: Fleetwood Mac, Rumors. A little bit of Stevie Nicks bring us into the Pioneer of the Watchdog 1210 on the hour here. That album released back in 1977. Pioneer of the Watchdog continues with on a Tuesday afternoon. Right now, sitting at 73 degrees out. We'll come back with a full Ogilvie Park Resort weather report when we get back after this break, or after this half hour. As for right now, we have a quick guest on the line, first of all. Coach, who do we got on the line?
1: Job, there's a lot of rumors. You said rumors. There's a lot of rumors out there about different things around the area, but there is one thing. It is not a rumor. It's a fact. Our own Bear Beresford, our team, one of our team members here at the Watchdog, took his Pickerington Jaguars team.